more about the moon and its companions tomorrow. Our web address is stardate.org. For the University of Texas McDonald Observatory, I'm Billy Henry.

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Remember me? Porky Chadwick, your platter-pushing papa, your daddy over the radio. And I'm here to remind you to listen to the oldies hours every day. I say every day, 1 to 2 on K-Pup. 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
3: From Feature Story News in Washington, I'm Nick Harper with the Week in Review. This week saw a flare-up in fighting between the U.S. and Iran. Both sides traded attacks, and Iran asked the International Criminal Court to investigate after an apparent U.S. missile strike killed five people at a wedding celebration. The White House says there are currently no plans for talks with Iran more than 6 months into the conflict. Ever since Jagruti Dave has more from Washington.
4: U.S. President Donald Trump says that the U.S. is prepared to strike Iran again anytime we want after hitting them very hard. He said that the U.S. did more than just blow up their radar, that they took out their equipment all along the Strait of Hormuz, some offensive, some defensive. He also said that the midterms is not affecting the U.S. strategy in Iran, saying that he's not running in these elections, but that his party understands the need to prevent Iran from having a nuclear weapon. This is a stated U.S. war aim, but one that has yet to be achieved.
3: Meanwhile, U.S. Army Secretary Dan Driscoll resigned on Monday evening after months of clashes with Defense Secretary Pete Hegseth. Driscoll was the youngest Army Secretary in U.S. history and a close ally of the Vice President J.D. Vance. He reportedly raised concerns that Hegseth was undermining Army readiness by firing generals responsible for modernization efforts. The death toll from Nepal's catastrophic flooding rose to more than 1,250 this week, with over 4,000 people still unaccounted for. Rescuers did pull a handful of people out alive around 10 days after the floods. Survivors have been holding symbolic funerals for those who are still missing, as FSN's Neha Punia reports from New Delhi.
5: Many, though, have said that they are losing hope of finding the bodies of their loved ones and have been using effigies and photographs to put missing family members to rest. Some others say they are still hoping for a miracle, including some families of 900 workers believed to be trapped inside hydropower tunnels in Nepal. Rescue teams and foreign specialist crews have been racing for days to clear these tunnels of thick mud.
3: On Friday, a Massachusetts judge declared a mistrial in the case of Lindsay Clancy. The former nurse had admitted killing her three young children but denied murder on grounds of diminished responsibility, claiming she was suffering from postpartum psychosis brought on by medications. The jury was unable to reach a unanimous verdict after 7 days of deliberations, leaving the judge no choice but to rule a mistrial. This week, the death toll from the Ebola outbreak in the Democratic Republic of Congo topped 3,000, and scientists are racing to develop a vaccine for the rare strain that is driving this outbreak. Ever since Chris Ochimaringa reports from

0: Chasa.
1: One of the challenges is that this outbreak has occurred in a conflict zone. Ituri province has a number of rebel groups, North Kivu, South Kivu, there's M23, and so it's difficult for healthcare workers to carry out contact tracing, track people who have already come into contact with people who have tested positive for Ebola.
0: From Bureaus Worldwide, this is FSN.
2: With FSN Spotlight, I'm Simon Marks. Today, remembering Gloria Steinem, the groundbreaking feminist campaigner whose death was announced on Thursday at the age of 92. She was a powerhouse, rocketing to prominence in the United States in 1963, when, as a journalist, she went undercover to work as a Playboy bunny and file an expose about working conditions at Hugh Hefner's Playboy Club. Later that decade, writing for New York Magazine, she coined the term reproductive freedom, and she went on to co-found Ms. Magazine, essentially the Bible of women's lib, in 1971.
3: We were like 12 crazy ladies in the beginning. I mean, we were definitely the core of something, but not the something. And now all of these issues are majority issues.
2: But Steinem told America's PBS 10 years ago, many issues remain unresolved.
4: So the idea that we're in a post-feminist society?
3: No, that's ridiculous.
4: Ridiculous.
3: You know who's saying that? I can guarantee you that the same people who were saying to me in the beginning, you can't do this, it's against God, Freud, somebody. And now the new form of obstructionism is to say, well, it's over. Mm-hmm. You know, just to keep you from doing anything more. It's so just begun.
2: She was, of course, a vigorous critic of President Donald Trump, but said his administrations were galvanizing activism at an unprecedented rate. With FSN Spotlight, I'm Simon Marks.
0: And that's the Week in Review. That's feature story news, Nick Harper reporting.

ever asking why. We kissed, I fell under your spell, a love no one could deny. 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
2: Good afternoon. Now your weather forecast for Patagonia and surrounding areas. Spotty thunderstorms for our Saturday afternoon, partly cloudy with a high near 87, northwest winds 5 to 15 miles per hour. Mostly clear for tonight, we'll settle at 62, northeast winds 5 to 15. Partly cloudy and warmer, scattered afternoon thunderstorms Sunday, 91 for the high. Labor Day, partly cloudy, spotty afternoon thunderstorms, the high in the upper 80s. For 100.5 K-Pop, I'm staff meteorologist James Covington.

how lately I've been walking you crazy. But I've been saving and I got my eye on a little car. 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So don't let the sun burn your sad water blue eyes. We don't want to miss this dance. 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

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I sit on a fence, but it don't work. 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

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Now listen up. You're going to hear something you like. Mm-hmm.

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1: Good afternoon. Now your weather forecast for Patagonia and surrounding areas. Spotty thunderstorms for our Saturday afternoon, partly cloudy with a high near 87, northwest winds 5 to 15 miles per hour. Mostly clear for tonight, we'll settle at 62, northeast winds 5 to 15. Partly cloudy and warmer, scattered afternoon thunderstorms Sunday, 91 for the high. Labor Day, partly cloudy, spotty afternoon thunderstorms, the high in the upper 80s. For 100.5 K-Pop, I'm staff meteorologist James Covington.

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1: Good afternoon. Now your weather forecast for Patagonia and surrounding areas. Spotty thunderstorms for our Saturday afternoon, partly cloudy with a high near 87, northwest winds 5 to 15 miles per hour. Mostly clear for tonight, we'll settle to 62, northeast winds 5 to 15. Partly cloudy and warmer, scattered afternoon thunderstorms Sunday, 91 for the high. Labor Day, partly cloudy, spotty afternoon thunderstorms, the high in the upper 80s. For 100.5 K-Pop, I'm staff meteorologist James Covington.

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2: Good afternoon. Now your weather forecast for Patagonia and surrounding areas. Spotty thunderstorms for our Saturday afternoon, partly cloudy with a high near 87, northwest winds 5 to 15 miles per hour. Mostly clear for tonight, we'll settle at 62, northeast winds 5 to 15. Partly cloudy and warmer, scattered afternoon thunderstorms Sunday, 91 for the high. Labor Day, partly cloudy, spotty afternoon thunderstorms, the high in the upper 80s. For 100.5 K-Pop, I'm staff meteorologist James Covington.

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This is dedicated to my friends in jail, for my brother Jake, who had to ride the rail, for my friend Rooney and Melvin, who was so dear. They were so misunderstood, but I wish they were still here. To hear this song I sing from my heart, they're forever in my soul.

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1: Good morning. Now your weather forecast for Patagonia and surrounding areas. A sunny start to our Sunday, then partly cloudy with scattered thunderstorms, high around 91, variable winds 5 to 15 miles per hour. Mostly clear tonight, we have settled around 61, northeast winds 10 to 15. Scattered showers for Labor Day, mostly cloudy, high around 88, partly cloudy skies, spotty thunderstorms Tuesday, high in the lower 90s. For 100.5 KPUP, I'm staff meteorologist James Coffington.

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It was nothing, it was business. 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
2: This is Bird Note. A light September breeze wafts across a coastal estuary. A flock of common terns wings over the water, their harsh voices a sharp contrast to their sprightly appearance. One plunges headfirst into the water, then bounces aloft, grasping a small fish in its bill. But before the tern can swallow its catch, a dark bird with a sharply pointed tail swoops in. The tern twists and turns in frantic flight, trying to evade its larger adversary. Back and forth they race, the dark, falcon-like bird gaining until it nips the tern's wing with its hooked bill. The hapless tern drops its hard-won fish, which the pursuer catches mid-air, engulfing its pirated meal. This elegant buccaneer is a parasitic jaeger, a relative of gulls that is built for sprinting speed and predatory feats. Jaeger is German for hunter, and on its Arctic tundra nesting grounds, the Jaeger hunts small birds and rodents. The rest of the year, the parasitic Jaeger spends on marine waters, living up to the first half of its name. In the late summer and fall, watch for Jaegers over inland waters, from Puget Sound to the Great Lakes to the Chesapeake Bay, especially around flocks of terns and small gulls. For Bird Note, I'm Michael Stein.
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3: Good morning. Now your weather forecast for Patagonia and surrounding areas. A sunny start to our Sunday, then partly cloudy with scattered thunderstorms. High around 91. Variable winds 5 to 15 miles per hour. Mostly clear tonight. We have settled around 61. Northeast winds 10 to 15. Scattered showers for Labor Day. Mostly cloudy. High around 88. Partly cloudy skies. Spotty thunderstorms Tuesday. High in the lower 90s. For 100.5 K-Pop, I'm staff meteorologist James Coffington.

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As I walk the city streets,

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2: From Feature Story News in Washington, I'm Nick Harper with the Week in Review. This week saw a flare-up in fighting between the U.S. and Iran. Both sides traded attacks, and Iran asked the International Criminal Court to investigate after an apparent U.S. missile strike killed five people at a wedding celebration. The White House says there are currently no plans for talks with Iran more than 6 months into the conflict. Ever since Jagruti Dave has more from Washington.
3: U.S. President Donald Trump says that the U.S. is prepared to strike Iran again anytime we want after hitting them very hard. He said that the U.S. did more than just blow up their radar, that they took out their equipment all along the Strait of Hormuz, some offensive, some defensive. He also said that the midterms is not affecting the U.S. strategy in Iran, saying that he's not running in these elections, but that his party understands the need to prevent Iran from having a nuclear weapon. This is a stated U.S. war aim, but one that has yet to be achieved.
2: Meanwhile, U.S. Army Secretary Dan Driscoll resigned on Monday evening after months of clashes with Defense Secretary Pete Hegseth. Driscoll was the youngest Army Secretary in U.S. history and a close ally of the Vice President J.D. Vance. He reportedly raised concerns that Hegseth was undermining Army readiness by firing generals responsible for modernization efforts. The death toll from Nepal's catastrophic flooding rose to more than 1,250 this week, with over 4,000 people still unaccounted for. Rescuers did pull a handful of people out alive around 10 days after the floods. Survivors have been holding symbolic funerals for those who are still missing, as FSN's Neha Punia reports from New Delhi.
4: Many, though, have said that they are losing hope of finding the bodies of their loved ones and have been using effigies and photographs to put missing family members to rest. Some others say they are still hoping for a miracle, including some families of 900 workers believed to be trapped inside hydropower tunnels in Nepal. Rescue teams and foreign specialist crews have been racing for days to clear these tunnels of thick mud.
2: On Friday, a Massachusetts judge declared a mistrial in the case of Lindsay Clancy. The former nurse had admitted killing her three young children but denied murder on grounds of diminished responsibility, claiming she was suffering from postpartum psychosis brought on by medications. The jury was unable to reach a unanimous verdict after 7 days of deliberations, leaving the judge no choice but to rule a mistrial. This week, the death toll from the Ebola outbreak in the Democratic Republic of Congo topped 3,000, and scientists are racing to develop a vaccine for the rare strain that is driving this outbreak. FSN's Chris Ochimaringa reports from Kinshasa.
5: One of the challenges is that this outbreak has occurred in a conflict zone. Ituri province has a number of rebel groups, North Kivu, South Kivu, there's M23, and so it's difficult for healthcare workers to carry out contact tracing, track people who have already come into contact with people who have tested positive for Ebola.
2: From Bureaus Worldwide, this is FSN.
6: With FSN Spotlight, I'm Simon Marks. Today, remembering Gloria Steinem, the groundbreaking feminist campaigner whose death was announced on Thursday at the age of 92. She was a powerhouse, rocketing to prominence in the United States in 1963, when, as a journalist, she went undercover to work as a Playboy bunny and file an expose about working conditions at Hugh Hefner's Playboy Club. Later that decade, writing for New York Magazine, she coined the term reproductive freedom, and she went on to co-found Ms. Magazine, essentially the Bible of women's lib, in 1971.
7: We were like 12 crazy ladies in the beginning. I mean, we were definitely the core of something, but not the something. And now all of these issues are majority issues.
6: But Steinem told America's PBS 10 years ago, many issues remain unresolved.
8: So the idea that we're in a post-feminist society?
7: Oh, that's ridiculous.
8: Ridiculous.
7: You know who's saying that? I can guarantee you that the same people who were saying to me in the beginning, you can't do this, it's against God, Freud, somebody. And now the new form of obstructionism is to say, well, it's over. Mm-hmm. You know, just to keep you from doing anything more. It's so just begun.
6: She was, of course, a vigorous critic of President Donald Trump, but said his administrations were galvanizing activism at an unprecedented rate. With FSN Spotlight, I'm Simon Marks.
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2: Good morning. Now your weather forecast for Patagonia and surrounding areas. A sunny start to our Sunday, then partly cloudy with scattered thunderstorms. High around 91, variable winds 5 to 15 miles per hour. Mostly clear tonight, we have settled around 61, northeast winds 10 to 15. Scattered showers for Labor Day, mostly cloudy, high around 88. Partly cloudy skies, spotty thunderstorms Tuesday, high in the lower 90s. For 100.5 K-Pop, I'm staff meteorologist James Coffington.
3: Stardate September 6th. The moon anchors a prominent triangle in tomorrow's early morning sky. The pattern is well up in the east at first light. The stars Pollux and Castor, the twins of Gemini, line up to the upper left of the moon, with Mars to the upper right. The brilliant planet Jupiter stands well below the triangle. Mars and Pollux are almost exactly the same brightness right now, and they're the same color, orange. But they achieve that color in different ways. Mars is a planet, a ball of rock and metal that's smaller than Earth. Its color comes from iron oxide, particles of rust, in the rocks and dust that cover most of its surface. The rust probably formed when iron-rich rocks interacted with liquid water on the surface. But there's no water on the surface today, so the rocks must have rusted billions of years ago, when Mars was much warmer and wetter than it is today. As the rocks eroded, the Martian winds carried the dust around the globe, enhancing the color of the red planet. Pollux, on the other hand, is a star. It completed the prime phase of life, then puffed up to giant proportions, about 9 times wider than the Sun. As it expanded, it got cooler. And a star's color is determined by its surface temperature. Cool stars look red or orange. So just by looking at it, we can tell that Pollux is thousands of degrees cooler than the Sun. We'll talk about the Moon and Jupiter tomorrow. You can find out more about the stars and planets in Stardate magazine. Details at stardate.org. For the McDonald Observatory, I'm Billy Henry.

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0: Luigi Francesco. And I'm going to tell you, when I'm in the Patagonia, you know, there's only one station to tune into, but it's the best. And that would be K-Pop.
1: I was all but 22, I think, at the time. I'd been out on the road, lonely at night. And it'd been a while

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1: This is Bird Note. A light September breeze wafts across a coastal estuary. A flock of common terns wings over the water, their harsh voices a sharp contrast to their sprightly appearance. One plunges headfirst into the water, then bounces aloft, grasping a small fish in its bill. But before the tern can swallow its catch, a dark bird with a sharply pointed tail swoops in. The tern twists and turns in frantic flight, trying to evade its larger adversary. Back and forth they race, the dark, falcon-like bird gaining until it nips the tern's wing with its hooked bill. The hapless tern drops its hard-won fish, which the pursuer catches mid-air, engulfing its pirated meal. This elegant buccaneer is a parasitic jaeger, a relative of gulls that is built for sprinting speed and predatory feats. Jaeger is German for hunter, and on its Arctic tundra nesting grounds, the Jaeger hunts small birds and rodents. The rest of the year, the parasitic Jaeger spends on marine waters, living up to the first half of its name. In the late summer and fall, watch for Jaegers over inland waters, from Puget Sound to the Great Lakes to the Chesapeake Bay, especially around flocks of terns and small gulls. For Bird Note, I'm Michael Stein.

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Ain't gonna rent me no video. 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

0: 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Ah, music, he said, wiping his eyes. A magic beyond all we do here.
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2: Good morning. Now your weather forecast for Patagonia and surrounding areas. A sunny start to our Sunday, then partly cloudy with scattered thunderstorms, high around 91, variable winds 5 to 15 miles per hour. Mostly clear tonight, we have settled around 61, northeast winds 10 to 15. Scattered showers for Labor Day, mostly cloudy, high around 88, partly cloudy skies, spotty thunderstorms Tuesday, high in the lower 90s. For 100.5 K-Pup, I'm staff meteorologist James Coffington.

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This is Hank Hill. When I'm not selling propane or propane accessories, I listen to the K-Pup 100.5 FM. 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
2: Good morning. Now your weather forecast for Patagonia and surrounding areas. A sunny start to our Sunday, then partly cloudy with scattered thunderstorms. High around 91. Variable winds 5 to 15 miles per hour. Mostly clear tonight. We have settled around 61. Northeast winds 10 to 15. Scattered showers for Labor Day. Mostly cloudy. High around 88. Partly cloudy skies, spotty thunderstorms Tuesday, high in the lower 90s. For 100.5 K-Pop, I'm staff meteorologist James Covington.
3: This is Growing Native, and I'm Petey Mosquito. It's monsoon season in the borderlands of southern Arizona, the season of magnificent clouds. Sometimes during the day, there are numerous fluffy clouds filling a blue sky, cumulus clouds. And later in the afternoon, immense clouds form with flat bottoms, but, you know, huge and billowing. Oh, man. In the distance, you can see lightning blinking in those large, those immense cumulus nimbus clouds. And a little closer in, you can see nearby bolts. And I count the seconds between the bolts and the thunder. Deciding when to go indoors. 10 seconds, that's close enough. And I do move indoors. The monsoon season is a season of optimism. We're gonna get some rain, right? But at our home, near the banks of the Ojolote, optimism is waning as I have spent a few weeks writing down our rainfall, 0.03, 0.01, 0.05, 0.03 increments. Sometimes those one hundredths are in a row day after day. Other times there are days of nothing in between. I wonder if teardrops count as monsoon moisture, I mutter as I take our gauge off its railroad post tie and read the calibrations. But listen, in the monsoon season, you know, rain may not have fallen at home, but it's fallen somewhere, right? And you know, it's like in those distant cumulus nimbus clouds, beneath those flashing clouds, something has happened. So it happens. Listen, it happens. I was in Bisbee, Arizona on a hot monsoon day, hot and glorious because it was midweek and only Bisbeeites were going about their business. Bisbee had gotten some rain, and a good friend of mine, who rarely seen good friend, sorry, Matt, had reminded me that there were some cool plants responding to moisture up on the limestone slopes above the community of Warren. I made time to go to the rocky slopes above Warren. I came across some stands of a plant called Mala Mujer, or Nidosculus angustidens, 2-foot-tall, rich green perennial covered in stinging hairs. Covered in stinging hairs. Oh, yeah. And they were blooming. White flowers. They're not petals. White petaloid calyxes, right? At the end of branches, like these clusters at the end. And so the plant is monoecious. So male flowers in one cluster, a cyme on the end of a branch, and female flowers on a different cyme, this cluster, at the end of a branch. So those staminate and pistillate flowers have some very cool stamens and pistils. Quite interesting, right? But it's those stinging hairs that cover the leaves, the stems, the seed capsules that are so cool. Stinging hairs that come from conspicuous white pustulate bases. That is so cool. They sting. Yes, they sting. Oh, my goodness. Ouch and cool. Can you say ouch and cool? Oh, my gosh. Let's see. The genus Nidosculus is a combination of words that means nettle or thistle. Angustidens, from 2 Latin words meaning narrow, and teeth. And it's referring to the narrow tooth leaves that look like very narrow, toothy Oh, maple leaves, sort of like exaggerated maple leaves. But don't forget the stinging hairs all over them. A beautiful plant, a beautiful plant in the spurge family, Euphorbiaceae. And even my old old Arizona florist says, it's a handsome plant. And it is. And it's just what an empty rain gauge and rain-deprived dude needed on a hot monsoon day. Reminding me that the desert is beautiful, my friends. Yeah, it is. Hey, I'm Petey Mosquito, and this has been Growing Native.

to. I waited all my life for you. I don't mind sometimes not talking. Sometimes there ain't a thing to say. Anyway, I know what you're thinking, and I kinda like it when you think that way. Think I'll just keep on driving. Anywhere will do. I waited

Hey, good afternoon. This is Mark Berg, your host for the hour. Welcome to the Sunday Classical Connection. Musical programming for today's show is provided by Christina Wilhelm of the Santa Cruz Foundation for the Performing Arts. And speaking of which, the entire 2026-2027 concert series for the concerts at the local Benderly Kendall Opera House is now available online at the Foundation's website, scfpapresents.org. So take a look and see what's coming up this next fall and winter. Time to start saving some dates for these world-class concerts. Also, information on season tickets is available online at the website. So we're starting today's program with some English songs of the Middle Ages, which would be from the 12th to the early 14th centuries. Because music in this period was only passed on orally, much of the repertoire has been lost. Some of what has survived has been recorded by Sequentia, the Cologne Ensemble for Medieval Music. Here they are, performing a short piece dedicated to the Virgin Mary.

That was Sequentia performing an English song from the Middle Ages. If you're not familiar with opera, a good introduction would be La Bohème by Italian composer Giacomo Puccini. The story is set in Paris around 1830 and shows the bohemian lifestyle, or La Bohème, of a poor seamstress and her artist friends. Some of opera's most famous music comes from La Bohème. Here is a sample performed by Quartetto Gelato.

That was selections of music from the Italian opera La Bohème. The signature music for the Sunday Classical Connection radio show, which we play at the opening of every program, is from the first movement of Tchaikovsky's Piano Concerto No. 1 in B-flat. This work opens, and time permitting, ends the show each week. I only play about a minute of music, which is really kind of a tease. Today, I give you all three movements in full, performed by the London Festival Orchestra, featuring pianist Ida Trzynecka.

You've been listening to all three movements from Tchaikovsky's Piano Concerto No. 1 in B-flat, performed by the London Festival Orchestra, featuring pianist Ida Chernetska. Now, it's time to put on your dancing shoes, because we're moving on with a tango, a piece by composer Cameron Sozin, called Turnabout Tango. This version was recorded by the Boston Virtuosi Orchestra with Evan Harlan on accordion and Claudia Ragazzi on guitar.

That was the Turnabout Tango, performed by the Boston Virtuosi, featuring Claudio Ragazzi on guitar and Evan Harlan on the accordion, which wraps up today's show. Thanks so much for listening today. Tune in next Sunday for more Classical Connections. Here's a little Bach to send you on your way.

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2: Now the weather forecast for K-Pup. I'm Nowcast meteorologist Tricia Cook. Tonight we'll have a slight chance of showers and thunderstorms before 8 p.m., mostly cloudy with lows at around 66 degrees. Monday we'll have a 40% chance of showers and thunderstorms after 11 a.m., mostly sunny with a high near 92 degrees. And for Monday night, we'll have a chance of showers and thunderstorms, mostly cloudy with lows at around 66 degrees. Rocking the border with 100.5 K-Pup, I'm Nowcast meteorologist Tricia Cook.

much fun it is traveling with a marvelous bunch of musicians as the ones you see tonight, but the most fun I've had is right here in San Antonio, Texas. I love the walk on the river. I love the Alamo. And I've been singing this song for a long time. It was written in 1924, but let me tell you,

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3: Good afternoon. Now your weather forecast for Patagonia and surrounding areas. Scattered thunderstorms for Sunday afternoon, partly cloudy with a high around 91. Variable winds 5 to 15 miles per hour. Mostly clear tonight, we have settled around 61. Northeast winds 10 to 15. Scattered showers for Labor Day, mostly cloudy, high around 88. Partly cloudy skies, spotty thunderstorms Tuesday, high in the lower 90s. For 100.5 K-Pop, I'm staff meteorologist James Covington.
4: Stardate September 6th. The moon anchors a prominent triangle in tomorrow's early morning sky. The pattern is well up in the east at first light. The stars Pollux and Castor, the twins of Gemini, line up to the upper left of the moon, with Mars to the upper right. The brilliant planet Jupiter stands well below the triangle. Mars and Pollux are almost exactly the same brightness right now, and they're the same color, orange, but they achieve that color in different ways. Mars is a planet, a ball of rock and metal that's smaller than Earth. Its color comes from iron oxide, particles of rust, in the rocks and dust that cover most of its surface. The rust probably formed when iron-rich rocks interacted with liquid water on the surface. But there's no water on the surface today, so the rocks must have rusted billions of years ago, when Mars was much warmer and wetter than it is today. As the rocks eroded, the Martian winds carried the dust around the globe, enhancing the color of the red planet. Pollux, on the other hand, is a star. It completed the prime phase of life, then puffed up to giant proportions, about 9 times wider than the Sun. As it expanded, it got cooler. And a star's color is determined by its surface temperature. Cool stars look red or orange. So just by looking at it, we can tell that Pollux is thousands of degrees cooler than the Sun. We'll talk about the Moon and Jupiter tomorrow. You can find out more about the stars and planets in Stardate magazine. Details at stardate.org. For the McDonald Observatory, I'm Billy Henry.